Top of the 6 o'clock here on 104.7, the Drop Devils Urban Alternative. You are still rocking with the Afternoon Reverie with Manji. Yo, that trivia has easily become my favorite thing to do with you when I got some giveaways. So definitely got you some more of those tomorrow. Listening for that. I'm here till 7 o'clock, baby. Turn us up.

0: Big congratulations are due to Quavo. He has taken to online to reveal that he has secretly welcomed a baby daughter with longtime girlfriend Erica Fontaine. And I think this is super dope. I feel like that camp could use some happiness. Congratulations to Quavo. And if anybody knows anything about anything, especially in a lifestyle like that, the best way to do something like this is definitely privately.
1: You know, young rich, you know, so we ain't really never had no old money. 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
4: 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Tonight on Behind the Beats, we are checking back in on this Outkast Overcast predicament. Hip-hop legends Outkast have sued rising Bay Area rapper producer Overcast. We talked about this a little bit last week. His real name is Silas Wilson, for trademark infringement because of similarities in the spellings of their names. We're using Wilson's own words from an interview as evidence. He had stated that there are similarities and that people confuse him a lot with Outkast. And I said, oh my God. But in his opinion, it's different enough. Outkast filed the case in federal court in Georgia September 16th, accusing Wilson of violating an agreement to phase out his use of Overcast. Outkast, the Atlanta duo composed of Big Boy and Andre 3000, first sent Wilson a cease and desist in June of 2025. So this has been going on for a minute. In the court complaint, Outkast claims that the similar names are likely to deceive the public, which Overcast said that it often does, into the false belief that the services offered by Wilson come from or are otherwise sponsored by, connected with, associated, affiliated with Outkast, which they are not. And in that case, I could definitely see why they would be upset. Yes, if you are actually reading, it says Overcast. They, you know, he spelled it with a K. So I see the similarities. Outkast also sued a group named ATLians not too long ago. And I'm sure that they're in the middle of that lawsuit. But, oh my God, in this day and time and age, are we done with originality? Gotta see something more original. In this case, I don't know. I think I might have to side with Outkast after further deliberation. And, well, let's see how this goes.

0: All right, Denver, my time is up. I will be back tomorrow, same time, same place, 2 p.m. for the afternoon reverie with Manji. Don't touch that dial. Up next, my girl Indigo Jones holding you down till midnight.
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better way to start off a Wednesday vibe with Leon Bridges in the mix? Like, come on. He's giving us all the high vibrationals this Wednesday evening. Speaking of which, you are tapped into the vibe with your girl Indigo Jones on 104.7 The Drop. Happy hump day, friend. I'm really loving this rainy, cold weather. I ain't gonna hold you. I'm not even a fan of the cold, but I'm here for this, okay? We got a lot to get into, but we're gonna keep the high vibe.

0: What's poppin'? Happy Wednesday, friend. We are in the last day of September, which means October is tomorrow. So you know I'm feeling good because spooky season will be in full effect. Ah! But if you are new here, hey, friend, this is your girl Indigo Jones on 104.7 The Drop. This is The Vibe. We literally vibe and thrive, friend. It is a nice, rainy, cool day today, and I'm here for it. So we got everything set up for you, some cool stories, some good music out, and a lot of things to talk about in the mix. Also, it is my grandmother's 91st birthday, so happy birthday to her. And also, one of my favorite people in the world just turned 30 today, too. So if you're a Libra, shout out to you, but this is for him. This is 30 for 30 by SZA and Kendrick Lamar.
1: I used to think about immature things. 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Is this really your real phone number?

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It must be a Gemini moon, cause we about to go half. Mistakenly, nobody been in a bag, but how many bodies done been in her bag?

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Check. 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Check. 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Check. They check. 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
6: Hey, bestie. So today is September 30th, and it has been 10 years since Solange dropped her iconic album, A Seat at the Table. This album was produced by Rafael Sadiq, which is a legend in music history, okay? And it took 8 years to write songs on this album. But what was really cool, she also received her first Grammy for Cranes in the Sky. But this album is about healing, grief, self-discovery, resilience, and it also felt like a love letter to Black people to feel empowered, to feel proud of our history, our identities, our culture, and our roots, despite what the world may think, and despite the obstacles that were in place created to tear us down. We are still here and we are still standing. Now, Solange has always been pro-Black and feminine in her music, and I've been a fan since forever ago, but this album really fascinated me because it felt like a renaissance of Solange using her artistry to really center the power and beauty in knowing yourself and embracing that and living in that. And also the music videos, tea, okay, and the performance art shows, tea. Those shows that she had during this era were so profound to me for how demonstrational and intentional they were, and it had such a different approach for how music videos are shot, and even just the way the storytelling is set up in the visuals, and how it just sets up the overall vision that she had for the music and for the songs on this album. And although the album is called A Seat at the Table, she's not asking for a seat at the table. She's sitting at the table that she built on her own. Period, Solange, but thank you for this iconic album because it's more than just music. It's truly for the culture. But what are your favorite tracks from A Seat at the Table? Mine gotta be, of course, Don't Touch My Hair. I love FUBU. I also love Borderline and Ode to Self-Care. And I, of course, Cranes in the Sky. But let me know and text me yours, 303-893-3767. But you have tapped into the Vibe Check with Indigo Jones on 104.7 The Drop.

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0: I just wanna be successful. 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
1: Denver, this is you.

0: Gina, Do You Want to Be with a Star on 104.7 The Drop. I love that group. They are from Dallas, Texas. I still haven't been to Dallas. I got to go there. But definitely giving us the R&B soul energy in the mix this rainy evening. But if you love songs like that, you got to keep tuning into The Vibe because we got a really smooth R&B mix coming up in the 8 o'clock hour. So stay tuned with Indigo Jones.
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show first, starting the 8 o'clock hour right with the Womack sisters in the mix. And let me tell you, they all can sing. And I literally mean all of the ladies can sing. Love to hear it. Love to hear it. But you are tapped into the Wednesday vibe with your girl Indigo Jones on 104.7 The Drop. Happy hump day. It is the last day of September. And we're going to set you right, friend, okay? The theme for this hour is giving rainy night because it is now dark outside. It's still, you know, chill. We had some rain a little bit here and there. So this is fitting the energy. So let's get right into it.

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0: The rainy Wednesday night, friend, and PJ Morton and Moonchild are definitely giving that energy, friend. You are rocking with your girl Indigo Jones until midnight tonight. Did you know that PJ Morton's actually coming to the Mile High City in November? But him and other artists are coming for different tours that are coming. So if you want to win tickets, because we are giving away tickets, we got more details coming up in 10 minutes. So stay tuned for that. But let's keep this energy going with some Wale. This is Blanco.
1: Gotta free my mind. 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

0: 104.7 The Drop. It is almost spooky season, friend. It starts officially tomorrow, but it is also homecoming season. It is in full effect. Now, although we don't have HBCUs here, the HBCU energy is definitely being brought to the Mile High City this weekend. I got more details in less than 10 minutes.
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two iconic groups of the 90s on a track together is all I need, okay? SWV, Wu-Tang Clan, anything, the old school radio version in the mix, friend. Oh my gosh, I love it. It feels so black. But speaking of black, it is HBCU weekend happening in the Mile High City. Denver's Hampton and Howard alumni chapters are coming together to celebrate their 118-year football rivalry with a Hampton versus Howard watch party on Saturday, October 3rd at Spangalang Brewery in Five Points, which sounds like such a great event. If you don't know, I actually went to Howard for a little bit back in the day. And let me tell you, there is nothing like going to an HBCU. Like, you really get the full experience from the music, the culture, the fashion, the food. Everything is tea, friend. So that is definitely an event to look forward to this weekend. But we also got some good music that you can look forward to as well until midnight tonight. So keep vibing with your girl, Indigo Jones.

IOUs or debit cards, I need cash money. So back up, I need space now. I need you to slow down, it's not a race now. I can't really hear what you gotta say now.

0: 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Man, if you missed the block party this past August, I honestly hate that for you because they turned the place upside down, okay? I sound like my dad saying that. But Butcher Brown really did their big one for this year's block party. 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

Genevieve and Jordan Ward? Okay, that was a nice vibey vibe. I did not expect them to be on a song together, but they ate that down, okay? What a great way to start off this 9 o'clock hour, friend. I'm here for it. But if you are new here, welcome. We're besties now because you're tuned into the radio, but this is Indigo Jones on 104.7 The Drop, and this is The Vibe. That's all we do here, friend, is vibe and thrive. In this 9 o'clock hour, we're going to give you some alternative experimental R&B this 9 o'clock hour with some Fly Anakin. You got some Larry June, Music Soul Child, Coco Jones, Kelly Moonstone, Duran Bernard. It's fire over here, but we're gonna start it off with one of your favorites in the mix. This is Make Me. We ain't got

0: still can't take you nowhere. Hey, still can't take you nowhere. What? Man, I love that song. I love that song. It's just so catchy to sing. I love a catchy song. I really do. That was Move, Tank and the Bangas featuring Lucky Day on 104.7 The Drop, coming from their newest album, The Last Balloon, which was released earlier this year back in May. And child, we have so much new music. Sometimes I'm like, this feels like a lot to eat right now. We're getting fed for real. But at the same time, I'm not gonna lie, I'm loving it. I'm loving it. But if you had a favorite album that was dropped this year, let me know and text me 303-893-3767. Mine gotta be It's Been Awful by Isaiah Rashad and Kehlani's self-titled. I keep talking about it, but what's yours? Let me know and text me, friend.
1: We ain't Baltimore right now. I've been told this sounds like Cadillac. So if you're on the Cadillac,

0: Don't Leave by Georgia Smith gonna do it for me every time, friend. 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I wish I could sing like that, because if I could, I wouldn't shut up. But this tour has been insane, and I gotta say, I'm actually really sad that I missed this show specifically. So we're gonna talk about it in the new at 9, so stay tuned in less than 10 minutes.
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0: Sah, man, namaste, namaste. Does that song, when you listen to it, does it just make you feel so calm afterwards? Because that's how I feel. I feel like I just was able to exist and be mindful and sink into the moment. That's what I love, okay? Positive vibes over here. But if you like that song, you gotta stay tuned for the 10 o'clock because it's super affirmational, friends. 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

100 by Ella May starting us off there this 10 o'clock hour, friend. I really love Ella May as an artist. She's just so beautiful, and I love her R&B style. Like, there's just so much emotion in it, and she's gorgeous, like, drop dead gorgeous. Love to hear it. But if you're new here, what's poppin', bestie? You're rocking with your girl Indigo Jones for The Vibe until midnight tonight. I want to 47 The Drop. It's getting late, so we're chilling, but also this 10 o'clock hour is giving affirmational. A lot of positive affirmations in this 10 o'clock hour, from Tone Stiff to Rapping for Tay to Jungle to Nina Sky, Tiana Major 9, Brent Bias. Like, it's super chill over here. So let's get into it. But we're going to start it off with the GOAT. This is Kendrick Lamar. 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
2: Hey, bestie. So today is September 30th. Today is September 30th, but it is also the 10-year anniversary of Solange's iconic album, A Seat at the Table. This whole album is about 38 minutes long, and it's produced by Raphael Sadiq. And it also took an 8-year period to write the songs from this album. And she also received a Grammy for Cranes in the Sky, which is amazing. But I love this album because it's about healing, grief, self-discovery, resilience. But it also felt like a love letter to Black people to feel empowered, to feel proud of our history, our identity, our culture, and our roots. But despite what the world may think, despite the obstacles that were in place created to tear us down, we are still standing. I know that's right. But now Solange has, I mean, she's always been like pro-Black and feminine in her music, but I've been a fan of her since like forever ago. But this album really fascinated me because it felt like a renaissance of Solange using her artistry to really center the power and beauty in knowing yourself and also embracing that. But one thing I really loved about this era were the music videos and the performance art shows. I wish I was able to go to one of those shows because, man, they were so profound to me for how demonstrational and intentional they were. And also, it had such a different approach for how music videos were shot and how they tell, like, the vision and set up the vision for each song. And although the album is called A Seat at the Table, she's not asking for a seat at the table. She's sitting at the table that she built on her own, as she should. But this album is more than just music. It is truly for the culture. So thank you, Solange, for this masterpiece. What are your favorite tracks from A Seat at the Table? Let me know and text me 303-893-3767.

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3: 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I'm

0: I'm hot. I know that's right. I love that song. It's really cute. It's super cute. But you know what else is also hot? This playlist. But if you don't know how to access it, don't worry, friend. I got you. 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Honestly, I think the app is the way to go because I can just pull it up. And then if I'm looking for a song, boom, it's there. Okay. So make sure that you get into it, friend. But we still got one more hour of the vibe. So keep rocking with your girl, Indigo Jones.
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I love it. And it's a great way to start it off because that's exactly what we're doing. We're riding the wave, okay? But if you are new here, welcome, my friend. This is your girl Indigo Jones on 104.7 The Drop. Maybe you are going to bed. Maybe you are on your way to work. Or maybe you just up and you like, I need some good music to listen to. Either way, I got you, friend, okay? In this last hour for the 11 o'clock hour, I said it's giving night drive vibes. I say that a lot for a lot of the hours that are played, but that's because that's what this is about. We want you to cruise and enjoy yourself like a cruise control, you know what I'm saying? So that's what this is about. I really love this Sonder song coming up. Like, Sonder does not get talked about enough, but this is Too Fast.

104.7 The Drop. In case you missed it, friend, we are not just the station that loves to give you some good music, but we also love to hook you up with tickets, friend. And there are plenty of opportunities to win some tickets. There is a list coming in 10 minutes, but this artist coming up, she was just in the Mile High City for the Do You Still Love Me tour back in July, and I know she killed it at Fiddler's Green, but she always kills, and I love this song coming up. This is Get You One of These by Ella May.

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1: It's a chicken salad.
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1: 81st.
3: No filter, all vibes. 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

0: That is one of Coco Jones's newest songs, Love a Girl, on 104.7 The Drop, who is, in fact, in her Love a Girl era because she recently married Donovan Mitchell. 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I love seeing love. 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Okay, so stay tuned in 8 minutes.
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That's that old Usher, okay? Nice and slow, period. Ooh, he sung on that album, okay? He was singing. But speaking of singing, these two artists for On Location 2101 were definitely giving their all, okay? And they exceeded, okay? They did what they had to do. Brianne Agnew was episode one, and Kayla Marquis was episode two of On Location 2101, where we highlight artists in the Mile High City, friend. 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

0: Fran, it's time for me to go. I feel like the time just flew by so fast, but you know what they say. Time flies when you're having fun. But I'll be back on your radio tomorrow, so don't worry. I'll be back from 7 p.m. to midnight, so tune into the vibe then. But thank you for rocking with me always. This is your girl, Indigo Jones, on 104.7 The Drop. Have a great rest of your night, and I will see you literally next month because that is tomorrow. Knee slapper. Okay, I'm going to go now. Bye!
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levitate the level. Leaving letters to my lover. It's a one set in the world. Reinvested in my rubber cars. Reinvested in my schedule ones. Love, I know I need to love. I know I'm flawed, but stay with me. 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Wait, some hard in the heart of Nazis, they sipping. They said we're sharp, we're starving, they tripping. I'm rhyming, I'm rock, it's lost, we make visits. Never spoil, we spark some space.

DJ Sunday Roshi coming to you live on WWUR Worldwide Underground Radio, the People's Radio. We got a couple more hits for you, a couple more jams for you. Top of the hour. Make sure you keep it locked in. Make sure you roll one up, but don't roll one up. Be safe out there. Don't sip too much. We'll be back to you. Back at you. Top of the hour. WWUR.

0: love. 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

0: Listen, this lady next to me.
1: Well, just because you're deaf, that's not my fault.
0: This lady next to me, boy, every morning, y'all don't understand. Every day, man. Mm. Good morning.
1: Every day, you're welcome.
0: Every Thursday.
1: Every Thursday.
0: I mean, every day. And it's Thursday. That's what I meant to say. Okay. What up, what's up to drop? What's up, y'all? Denver's Urban Alternative. Here we go. Another morning of entertainment, laughs, and so much more.
1: Hopefully.
0: That I bring. I don't know what she bring. I don't know what she doing.
1: Cool, man.
0: Okay, cool, man. What's on the menu today?
1: Cool man or calm man? Common. Common.
0: Common. Oh. You did that off the top of your head, too.
1: I did. You gave it right to me.
0: I know. Pass her the ball, she'll shoot, ladies and gentlemen. That's Lamali. I'm Sugar Bear, and this is 104.7 The Drop. News you can use coming up. Good morning.

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1: Common just bottled up the feeling of his Southside childhood and made it available to all of us. Jeffrey Park, his new wine brand, developed with Argentine winemaker Karim Musi and GoPuff. The name comes from the neighborhood park, which was three blocks from his childhood home in Chicago.
2: Okay.
1: Jeffrey Park. This is where he spent countless hours with friends and family. And he says, with Jeffrey Park, I wanted to capture that feeling of togetherness that's behind so many of my favorite memories growing up. And you can get that right now on GoPuff if you wanted to.
2: So go on and get drunk and remember where you used to live.
1: Well,
2: that's what I hear.
1: I mean, it is at the park.
2: Drink like we used to drink back in the day.
1: Never mind. Anyways, okay, so.
2: I know what you was going to say.
1: Now, this little news tidbit happened while I was away, so it's a little bit old by now, but I think it's still important to mention that the godfather of funk himself, George Clinton, my tío Jorge, now holds the key to the city of Newark.
2: Oh, nice.
1: The honor was bestowed upon him at the Avon Avenue School, which was his old school. He hung out with the kids there at the school and even performed with the band before the ceremony where he was given the key to the city.
2: Very cool. Well deserved.
1: Well
2: Shout
1: deserved.
2: Out George Clinton.
1: Okay, now finally, Rock and Roll, the Hall of Fame induction ceremony is November 14th. Mm-hmm. And one inductee in particular, MC Lyte, has confirmed that she is back in the studio working on her next chapter and new music.
2: Nice.
1: Now, there's no title or release date or anything like that, but she said creating new music remains one of the places where she finds genuine happiness.
2: You know, she was the voice of, like, all the award shows. Like, coming to the stage is...
1: Wait, what?
2: She does a lot of that, yeah, for a lot of the black shows, but some of the other ones as well.
1: Oh, that's cool.
2: Yeah.
1: Got a roughneck. Okay, that's news you could use. With Sugar Bear and Lamalia on 104.7.

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See, I'm from a long line of musicians. On the west side of Chicago, we different. That's why everything I do got intention. It's like, you know what I went through trying to get it.

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0: 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Listen, we all have, you know, bodily functions, and it's perfectly natural.
1: It's a natural thing.
0: And there's no shame, and there's nothing wrong with it. But one person I'm not going to do them bodily functions in front of is my man.
1: You just not.
0: I don't think that's appropriate. So this is what happened. I didn't do it, okay, but I was watching like a reel, and that man, what's his name, that married Selena Gomez?
1: I forgot his name. He's a producer guy. Yeah, little short dude with the afro.
0: He seems like he doesn't shower very often. So this makes perfect sense. But he was talking about how he like ripped a big one in front of her. He farted.
1: Yeah.
0: And I just.
1: If he did that, would it be? I mean, you're already with him. Y'all done exchanged saliva. Y'all done and did all the things. Ate sushi together. Yeah. He's,
0: Wait, what?
1: I'm just saying, he's in your orbit. You can't. So if he did that, you're not going to.
0: I mean, what? It's not a breakupable offense. And I wouldn't care if he did. I'm sorry, babe, if you're listening, but I have heard a time or two in his sleep, right? Yeah. It happens, okay?
1: Oh, especially in his sleep. Oh, man.
0: It happens. You
1: don't know that it's even happening.
0: And I'm sure he hasn't me, but we keep that to ourselves.
1: Yeah.
0: Okay? And I'm not going to, if I got to go far, excuse me.
1: You're
0: I gotta run to my car.
1: Really?
0: He don't need to know why.
1: Let me go to the car real quick. Boom. Yeah, I think there is a mystery there. There's something about that. I'm the same way. Just if you do it, I'm gonna be like, whatever, it's fine. I don't want you to feel weird.
0: Right.
1: But I'm not doing it in front of you. Yeah, I'm with you on the same thing. It's like it'll be cool. I'll go to the bathroom and go. And in the bathroom, depending on where you live.
0: You got to turn on all the faucets.
1: You go hear something. There's nothing you can do.
0: You just turn the shower on real quick.
1: Real quick. I'm just going to rinse the shower real quick.
0: It was a spider in there.
1: Or you cough at the same time. How many of y'all done that? Somebody's laughing because they did it this morning. Okay, so what's the bottom line here?
0: I just wonder how if maybe I'm on, well, clearly I'm not on an island, but, you know, I just wonder if other people think that's okay. I was on a few dates with, I told you about him, the homosexual, and he would use my bathroom and leave the door open.
1: See, that's insane to me.
0: I don't need to know that part of your life.
1: I don't want to know you that close. I just don't. Okay. Don't do that. How about that? Sugar Bear Lamar.

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1: Oh, most definitely, man.
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0: know, it was about a month ago, Lamali, when I had a rental car. What was that for?
1: Oh, yeah.
0: When my car was getting fixed, yeah. Mm-hmm. And so I had a rental car, and I had it for quite a while because they took a long damn time to fix my car. Remember that?
1: I was like,
0: what are y'all doing?
1: You still got this car?
0: But in a little beep-beep car, too.
1: It was a clown car.
0: Put my big self in this car.
1: You had one of them wind-ups at the top.
0: With the little, it was stupid. But in any event, when you turn the car back in, I was thinking to myself, do you wash the car before you return it? Because I used to work at one of these car rental places, and I used to wash the cars.
1: Yeah.
0: And a lot of times they would come back, like, destroyed. And so we'd have to always clean them and vacuum them and wash them the whole nine. But I'm just wondering, what's the rule there?
1: Well, I'm not doing a car wash. Do you know how expensive those are? But also, people... like leave like trash in there.
0: Yeah,
1: you should clean out the inside.
0: You at least, like, if you got an empty, you know,
1: take the French fries out of
0: cup there or something. Yeah, like throw it away. But sometimes there's stuff on the floor or whatever, something like that. But yeah, I'm not giving you a full wash because somebody can pay for that.
1: That's a job.
0: Yeah, and I'm paying whatever money I was paying to rent the car.
1: Right.
0: Well, it was through insurance, but still, it's the principle of it. Like you said, I don't have time to go through a whole wash to keep doing that. You know, over and over. So.
1: You ain't paying me to wash your car. Yeah. No, I'm not doing that.
0: But you do have to fill the gas up.
1: You
0: always do that. Yeah, you don't never take the option where you're like, well, you can just pay for gas when you bring it back. Nope.
1: Yeah, because that's like three times that expensive.
0: Just do it yourself. So.
1: But clean up after yourself.
0: I mean, that goes for anything that you rent, right? I mean, what's another example?
1: You know, that's true because I have been seeing a bunch of stuff online about people that own like clothing rental places.
0: Mm-hmm.
1: And like for nice, fancy designer dresses, right?
0: Oh, okay.
1: You don't buy one. You rent it for whatever occasion.
0: Costumes.
1: Yeah, and they come back disgusting.
0: Yeah. See,
1: what are you doing?
0: But you take the risk of like shrinking something. Like if you wear a costume for Halloween and it was, you know, just medieval outfit and you sweat in it, what do you do?
1: Take it to the dry cleaner.
0: Yeah.
1: That's, you shouldn't have done that.
0: I mean,
1: they got, what's it called? Nice and easy. Dry ease or whatever.
0: Dry ease, yeah, something
1: you
0: like that.
1: You gotta try that.
0: You was probably farting all in it and everything. don't clean the rental car. Let them do it. And clean the clothes, though, if you rent clothes.
1: Yeah.
0: Where else you rent clothes at other than costumes?
1: Rent the runway.
0: I've never heard of that.
1: Well,
0: men don't do that, I don't think.
1: Okay.
0: Anyway, Sugar Bear Lamali.
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0: That's like a real R&B vibe right there. Larry June, Jay Versace. It's called Pretty Green Eyes. What color are your eyes, Molly?
1: Brown.
0: Pretty brown eyes. Yeah. I guess, yeah.
1: That's why Mint Condition wrote that song.
0: What about anybody in your family got like lighter color eyes?
1: Joaquin has like, oh, that's my child, has like hazel eyes.
0: Where does he get them? Does his dad?
1: I think so. But his eyes were blue.
0: No way. Really?
1: Yeah.
0: Was he blonde and blue?
1: Yeah.
0: So, and then his hair, it's not as dark as yours, though, is it? Isn't that weird how they change, yeah, the colors and the eyes and every skin?
1: Yeah.
0: I mean, unless they got jaundice, that's different. hi, good morning. That's Lamala. I'm Sugar Bear. We're Denver's Urban Alternative 104.7 to drop. She got some news for us.
1: Oh, my God. I hope you're not getting on a flight today.
0: Not today, huh?
1: Not today.
0: She be searching for the flight info.
1: They don't. So. It just comes to me.
0: You love it.
1: It
0: you
1: wasn't Boeing, this. But it ain't got nothing to do with Boeing.
0: You
1: this time.
0: Love this stuff.
1: I don't not love it.
0: The news that you could use, we assume, right, that she's going to give us.
1: Yeah. This is important.
0: Oh, my God. 104.7 to drop.

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1: Denver Water will be banning you from using sprinklers to water your lawn starting today. Mm. The idea is to save water now to ensure that we have water tomorrow. The punishment for those who continue to use sprinklers after today is $500 for the first violation and $1,000 for every violation after that. If you do it enough, they're just going to clean shut off your water.
2: Who got that job? Hey, I want you to drive around all the neighborhoods and see who's watering their lawn.
1: I think they're relying on neighbors.
2: Are they?
1: Yeah, but I'm not exactly sure. That's a good point, how they're going to monitor this. But I do know that we're in a drought, and it's not looking good. Denver's water reserves are normally 91% full at this time of year. Right now, they're just at 67%.
2: Wow.
1: By spring, it could be down to 60. So they're taking this very seriously, and we should too.
2: Yeah, we should. That's a good thing. Okay.
1: Okay, so a commercial flight yesterday from the United Arab Emirates, which was flying to Israel, had to make an emergency landing in Saudi Arabia yesterday after one pilot mid-air stabbed the other pilot.
2: What?
1: Yes. The attacking pilot was apparently trying to crash the flight before he was subdued by passengers and crew. We don't know why, but they're still trying to figure out what happened. But obviously, of course, he is in custody.
2: Yeah.
1: And that's very scary.
2: That's, oh my God. That had to be scary. I wouldn't want to fly right now. Okay.
1: Yeah. And finally, DoorDash unveiled yesterday a drone developed for them specifically, DoorDash Air. It's just going to bring you your food instead of, you know, your neighbor down the street. But what I do think is good is, like, if they forget your ranch, the drone can just run back and get it real quick.
2: Yeah, but what if you live in an apartment building? Then what?
1: It goes up to your window. I don't know. That's news you can use with Sugar Bear and Molly on 104.7 The Drop.

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2: 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But you know, I want to be that one for you. 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

0: 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Okay, so you may know I have a middle schooler.
1: Yeah.
0: He's in eighth grade.
1: Ooh, what a time.
0: I know. And it's been really interesting to sort of like relive some of my youth through his experiences.
1: Okay.
0: Like, oh, I remember that or, you know, whatever.
1: Yeah.
0: So the other day, he's got this little girlfriend that's cute. I forget her name, but,
1: you forgot her name.
0: Yeah.
1: Already.
0: I don't know. Claire some.
1: Oh Lord.
0: But, he like really likes her and it's just so adorable. And he's getting out of the car as I'm dropping him off and he's like, hold on, Mom, don't go yet. And he gets out his sweatshirt, a different one than the one he's wearing.
1: Okay.
0: And a bottle of cologne and he just sprays it down. Like, what are you doing? He said, this is for my girlfriend. He put cologne on a little sweatshirt to give to her to wear so it smelled like him.
1: I'm so proud. That's so, look at nephew growing up, man, before our eyes. How cool. That made you feel away a little bit, huh?
0: I thought it's so cute. I'm like, oh my God. It was just so adorable. But it reminded me, it's like, I remember when, like, you would steal your boyfriend's, your little, you know, childhood boyfriend's sweatshirt or whatever and like sleep with it or like little acts of like baby love, you know?
1: Yeah.
0: Like we would make mixtapes all the time, burn CDs.
1: CDs, yeah. Making that. I used to use my voice and sing a lot when I realized that I could sing a little bit. So I was singing.
0: Even a little young Sugar Bear.
1: Little baby Sugar Bear. Yeah, yeah. I was in the Glee Club.
0: Not the Glee Club.
1: That's what it was. Why do they call it that, by the way?
0: There
1: was a very hit show called Glee,
0: mm-hmm.
1: About singing. But yeah, I was in the Glee Club. But anyway, yeah, so I was singing. I was singing a little bit, just charming them, you know. So shout out to your son being a little charming young man. That's beautiful.
0: Mm-hmm.
1: But yeah, what did you do other than did you write little love letters like, do you like me? Yes
0: little
1: or no?
0: Notes.
1: Yeah.
0: Or like we would always go buy like to Walmart or whatever. They had them cheap little initials necklaces.
1: Yes.
0: So like if you were dating for Jorge or whatever, you'd get a J and wear it everywhere.
1: Shout out Jorge. Yeah. I was saying, do you remember names like that? I remember my first girlfriend crush. Her name was Chanel.
0: Oh,
1: you
0: Chanel.
1: Never forget that. You never forget those names.
0: I remember.
1: No, think about it. I bet you he's going to remember, old girl, what's her name? Betty?
0: Well, I don't even know. Probably Chanel.
1: Janine, whatever her name is. Oh, I'm proud of nephew.
0: Yeah.
1: I ain't going to say nothing to him, but I want to. What cologne was it? Do you know?
0: That one, something about blue jeans.
1: Oh, yeah. Come on, Jean-Paul Gaultier. I love it. Puppy love. That's funny. Man, that's good stuff. 104.7 The Drop.

0: Emmy right there. Love that. 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Sugar Pear Lamali. You should know the 8 o'clock mix block is about to come out. You know how we get down.
1: Yeah.
0: And then we got some tickets to give away, right?
1: We do, to a movie that I'm going to tell you about later.
0: Oh, you're going to tell them now? Okay, I like that. Instead of make them wait, Lamali.
1: Yeah.
0: Make them wait. That's a good thing. Patience, my guy. Patience. See how I wait? See how I waited?
1: No.
0: You know, okay. 8 o'clock.
1: Continue on,
0: okay.
1: Please.
0: Mix block is next. Hold up.
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4: There you go. So let's get it started with this Sweden boy. Shout out to the Cowboys fans out there. I don't know. Y'all just got a big trade. A Joey Porter Jr. You don't know.

0: press my... 104.7 The Drop, Sugar Bear and the Molly. It's the 8 o'clock Mixed Block, and coming up in about 15 minutes, we've got two tickets for you to go see an advanced screening of Whale Fall, which is about a scuba diver who basically gets swallowed by a whale.
1: Is this for real?
0: I mean, it's not a true story.
1: Oh, but that's what the movie's
0: about. The movie's about a scuba diver swallowed by a whale.
1: Swallowed by a whale, yeah. Okay, let's keep it moving,
0: please,
1: Molly.
0: Can we?

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0: Yes.
1: It's Tuesday, October 13th. 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That's S-C-U-B-A.
0: I was going to say, because somebody might put a K in there.
1: Do it. I'll pick you if you put the K.
0: No, don't say that. Text SCUBA to 303-893-DROP for your chance to win these movie tickets. Let's go. Good luck.

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0: What are we licking down?
1: Licky boom boom. Shout out Snow and that informer. 8 o'clock mix block coming to a close. Good times. Congrats to our winner.
0: Shout out to Lamar. Got himself 2 tickets to Whale Fall on Tuesday evening, only here on the 8 o'clock mix block, brought to you by Friday Night Laughs. 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
1: Nice. Congratulations, Lamar. And check them out. Let's give you one more if you live. What area code we in, Lamali?
0: 303-720.
1: There you go. 303-720. Did he mention this in this song? I don't know.
0: In the one that they play in Denver.
1: Oh, that one. Yeah, there you go. One more, baby. It's 8 o'clock, Mix Block.

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0: 1047 to drop. Good morning, 905 in the capital city. Today's the day. Talking about
1: Community Corner.
0: Yeah, we love Community Corner. What are we going to talk about today?
1: We're going to talk about Florence Crittenton High School. So this conversation happened while I was away. So it's Sugar Bear and Indigo Jones. Shout out Indigo.
0: Yep, shout out Indigo.
1: But Florence Crittenton High School is a school for young mothers. It's a high school for 9 through 12th grade girls and their children.
0: And they offer a bunch of different services. Mm-hmm. And so we're going to talk about that. You'll hear all about them. This could be very helpful to you or someone you know. So stick around for that. 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
2: You ain't never been a skate town. On a national, you know it go down.
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0: We are Denver's Urban Alternative. Guest host Indigo Jones is here. Good morning, Indigo.
1: Hello, hello.
0: It is Community Corner. This is when we highlight people and organizations doing amazing work in this very community that we live in. Our guest today, Hezekiah Carlstrom, Assistant Director of Student and Family Support Programs, and Myra Magallanes. Did I say it right?
2: You said it perfect.
0: Look at your boy. I'm doing it. Lead Housing Specialist at Florence Crittenden Services. This is a premier two-generation wraparound service provider for teen moms and their children in the Denver metro area. Welcome to both of you.
3: Thanks for having us.
0: It's our pleasure. Okay, so all of our listeners out here, tell them exactly what Florence Crittenden Services is all about.
3: Sweet. You
2: want to
3: go first?
2: You want me to go first?
3: Yeah,
2: oh my goodness. So Florence Crittenden is a very unique place to work at. It's a very beautiful place to just be a part of a community.
0: Sure.
2: We provide services to teen parents between the ages of 14 to 25 years old. They can be pregnant or parenting. And it's just an amazing place to be. They provide a school, which you can do either like a GED route or a high school diploma. And then they also have wraparound case management services. And so I'll throw that to Hezekiah to kind of talk a little bit about what those wraparound services look like.
0: Sure.
3: Yeah, I think one thing that's really cool is that we're one campus, but we have three different organizations. So we have a DPS high school that's ran by DPS. We have a Denver Health Clinic that is a DPS family clinic. And then we have Florence Crittenden, which is the nonprofit. And the nonprofit operates our services, so housing, clinical, family services, and our post-secondary route, which is how do we get you into a college or a career? So you have this really unique place where one campus has three organizations all serving the same purpose. And again, we serve 14 to 25 because Colorado considers youth 25 and under.
0: Mm.
3: And so we don't think that youth kind of stops once you graduate high school. We want to see you on to the next part of your life as well and see how we can support you, especially in a changing economy, a housing crisis, all these different places. We don't feel like at 18, that's it. You know, it's just a wrap at 18.
1: Yeah.
3: So the kind of case management and housing support that we offer is really intensive. We have ratios that we follow and make sure that people get the support that they need when they're on our campus or even if they're off of our campus, making sure we're going into the community and meeting them where they're at.
0: There's so many questions I have because this is this is such an important thing, you know, for teens or young adults who think that life is over, quote unquote, because you're providing this space. So that's one thing, and then also the safety that you provide on campus. Talk about that a little bit and how important that is for them to feel like they're taken care of, even though they may be pregnant.
2: Yeah, I think a big piece is, like you said, there's like the stigma of like, oh, I turned, you know, I'm a teen mom and now the world is over.
0: Correct.
2: Like my life is over. So I think what we really do a beautiful job at our campus is like you have this two generational approach, like you're coming to do school, you're getting all these services, but also your kiddos are getting the same services.
0: Yeah.
2: When you're at school, they're in school.
0: Mm.
2: When you're learning, they're also learning. And I think what's really beautiful is we're also really, like our team is very trauma informed. And so we try to be as like intentional with how we have conversations. We try to be as intentional as possible when it comes to like talking about those difficult conversations about your housing, about your finances, about your dreams and your goals, because it's hard to be a teen parent
0: because
2: you're still learning who you are as a person and having those conversations, also having to think of another life, right? Your other person. That's where we're just like, how can I create a really safe space? And yeah, we're trauma informed and we just have like, kind of like Hezekiah was saying, we're intentional with how we case manage and how many people are on our kind of caseload to ensure that like we're making it personal to them.
1: Yeah.
0: Understood.
1: So I'm actually very curious to know, too, because you both mentioned that the age range is 14 to 25. And I know that that's a significant age gap, you know, because like a 14-year-old teen mom is going to be very different from a 25-year-old teen mom. And they're going through different life transitions. So how do you guys navigate, like, the different life transitions from a 14-year-old versus a 25-year-old and, like, their different life paths in that way?
3: Yeah, so we really emphasize relationship. When we talk about our case management services or any of the services that we do, it's about having that personal relationship with an adult who can kind of see where you're at and where you need to go. So that doesn't change if you're 23, that doesn't change if you're 17 or 14. We're looking at what kind of barriers are you facing right now? What kind of goals do you have, and how are we moving with you through that? How are we operating together in that space? And age, while it may have different factors in it, doesn't change the way that we offer kind of that service.
1: It's very intentional and very personal.
0: Yeah, I love that. Yeah.
1: That's important.
3: One thing we forgot to mention, which is a travesty, is that we have an ECE, or an early childhood education center, on campus as well. So we run a child care center. It's 4-star rated. So we go through developmental milestones. We make sure that kids are getting the care that they need, make sure that they get access to the food and the nutrition that they need. And then they go through some parenting education within that as well. And so they're also part of our nonprofit, but they are a huge reason why we can do what we can do, because they can go to the high school and have their kids go to their child care center on the same campus.
0: Love that.
1: That's amazing. That's super sweet.
2: I love it. It's cool to have. It's a very unique campus for sure. And kind of like I mentioned, when the moms are learning, their kids are also learning those big milestones as well.
0: Yeah.
2: Yeah.
1: What are some of the is there a story that you have from somebody that's a part of this program that really had you like, yes, this is a necessary program. We need to keep this going.
2: Oh, man. How many stories can I share? with me specifically working in the housing department. So as you mentioned, I am the lead housing specialist at our housing program with Florence Crittenton. And so we're working a lot with our students that are facing a lot of homelessness. Mm-hmm. And a lot of them, kind of like Hezekiah was mentioning, we try to not see their age as a way of changing the way that we're going to present certain scenarios for them and conversations, very trying to be as realistic as possible, right? And so I do have a specific story that I had a student. She was 17 years old. As we know, in Colorado, to be considered an adult, right, it's 18.
0: Yeah.
2: And so she was going through a lot of homelessness. She was homeless for about 2 years. Starting at 15, she was homeless. Wow. Couch surfing. Didn't have the healthiest relationship with her mom. And so she really didn't have any family support to be able to say, I can go and lean on this person. Mm-hmm. And so coming to Florence Crittenton, she was able to get a family advocate who's kind of like that personal case manager for them. And then we were able to start working with housing. It was one of the hardest conversations to have with them, to tell them, hey, there's not really any options for you because you're a minor. Unfortunately, in Colorado, there's not any kind of minor shelters or for shelters for minors. There's one place called Urban Peak that offers youth, like a shelter for youth, but they also have their restrictions. And so at this point with this specific student, the only option was either this youth shelter, but you can't take your baby with you. Oh. It's either you and your baby stays with somebody else. So it was really having those hard conversations of like, let's plan and let's try the safety plan of like, what's next for you? And so we tried to create the safety plan of like, who are your supports when it comes to your friends? Who are your supports when it comes to other family members that you consider family, right? Because we choose our family.
1: Yeah.
2: And so once she turned 18, we were like getting into it. We're like, let's do applications. Yeah. Let's get you into wait lists for housing programs. Let's try to get you into programs that are like Section 8, trying to get you to the best place as possible for you to have some sense of security and safety when it comes to stability and housing. And it still took a year to get her into housing.
0: Really?
2: Even when she turned 18, we put in as many applications as possible. I think we had her on about, I want to say like 10 different wait lists just to get into housing.
0: Wow.
2: And so here came another difficult conversation of, do we put school on pause and do we get a job? Because at this point, we're having to decide which one's taking more priority.
0: Got it.
2: And so we have that conversation of like, maybe we do employment. We put a pause at school for now. We get you into working at a full-time, part-time job so you can get some income coming in. And that opens a little bit more doors for housing. She got a part-time job, but still wasn't making enough to be able to qualify and get approved for an apartment. So another year passes and she finally gets called for a program for Section 8. And she was finally able to get in and have some stable housing for her and her baby.
0: Nice.
2: But it took over about 4 years to finally get her into some sort of stability.
1: Wow.
2: And just being able to see her get into a safe place to call home, not having to worry about where she's going to be spending the night for that specific night.
0: Sure.
2: And in that survival mode and having her kind of her walls go down was so beautiful. To see that journey, I mean, like, and the first thing she was like, I can't wait to have, like, memories here. I can't wait to have my first Christmas here. Because it was during the holiday season. And so we were able to get her a Christmas tree and all of these beautiful things that, like, we kind of take for granted. For her, it was like, this is amazing. Like, this is one thing that I never thought I would have.
0: That has to feel good for both. I mean, because you're doing the work and to see it pay off in that way and how they persevered through all of that for 4 years. You know what I mean?
1: Yeah.
0: So that's the work. That's why you're doing it.
3: Yeah. And it's not the finish line either. You
0: Correct.
3: Know, they've now got to maintain the housing and they've got to be able to maintain employment and decide when education is the right time. So then after they're done working with housing, they can kind of do a warm handoff into the family services team who starts setting goals with them and having conversations and doing budgets together and kind of looking at their holistic life. And, okay, this is great. Let's give you some time to rest and pause into the accomplishment that getting your own place is. And there's still more to your life, right? Like there's still more that we can support with and make sure that your child is safe beyond just this, you know, one event.
0: Yeah.
3: So I think that's the beauty of what we provide is it's constant. It just keeps going.
2: Yeah.
1: Absolutely.
2: It's huge.
0: I love that. If you're just tuning in, we're talking with Hezekiah and Myra of Florence Crittenden Services. Crittenden, I got to pronounce those T's. I got to make sure I do that. Some of the things that they offer that they already mentioned, financial hardship, transportation barriers, physical and mental health needs. So I want to talk about that a little bit. Talk about your staff and what it takes to be a part of this, of what you guys do and how you provide for so many people. Is there a process? Is it volunteers? How does this work?
3: Yeah, we have a staff of about 15 just in our services program. And that doesn't include our development team that helps us raise our funds that we need to be able to support the programming. It doesn't include the back end admin, doesn't include the teaching staff in the DPS or the Denver Health or our ECE. So 15 who are just dedicated to services. From our parent educator who meets with people one-on-one about parenting support, birthing, preference plans, trying to connect people with doulas, that kind of work.
0: Nice.
3: And then we have two bilingual therapists. We have one of six bilingual play therapists in the state of Colorado. She's a unicorn.
2: Yes.
0: For sure.
2: Yes,
0: yeah.
3: She does bilingual one-on-one therapy and play therapy. On top of that, and she is a manager of the clinical program. So if you want me to talk about staff, I could talk all day, but to be able to kind of work with FlowCrit, we have really high expectations on being able to support youth. And so knowing about brain development, knowing about trauma-informed care, knowing about seeing people in their strengths, but still being able to have hard conversations, keeping people accountable while having compassion that these are 16-year-olds, 21-year-olds who have learned and picked up habits from people in their life.
0: And their environments that they've grown up in and been around.
3: Yeah, like we actually just had something where a parent was getting to school on a scooter, which is great because there's all those free scooters around, but they were having their kid with them because that was the only way that they knew how to get around. And so we were actually able to have a conversation with them, get them a car seat, and then talk to them about our Lyft program where we can order lifts for them to and from where they live to our campus.
1: Wow.
3: But the education that comes along with, hey, that scooter's not safe for you, let alone...
0: Yeah,
3: no offense to those scooters, but
0: no,
3: those are terrifying.
0: No, that's facts.
3: But the kids as well, like making sure that we can just enter that space and not see them as a dangerous individual who's making poor decisions, but as someone who just needs an opportunity for some education, needs a different type of program or a different type of resource. And they were super grateful because they didn't know that that existed or that they could even have access to it.
0: Yeah. Wow,
3: so,
0: that's great.
3: Yeah, it takes a lot to be a staff to be able to really work with them where they're at.
0: Yeah, okay.
1: There's a lot of things that you both mentioned that came up with this program that's very heavy and a lot to carry, of course, but to do the work is really important. And like you said, I personally don't believe in a bad child. I think they just need the right resources, the right love, the right care, and you both are giving them that. So what are some of the things, I guess to go off of that, what are some of the things that really, I guess, bring a lot of joy to the community and to this program that you both do in the work that you do for the community?
2: Yeah, I think for me, a lot of the joy that it brings me and just like the role that I play is just getting them into that, their first place of like their apartment that they never thought that was a goal that they would, it's a goal, right? It's a dream that they have. And they run into these situations of like, is that even achievable? Am I even worthy to have my own place? And I'm like, of course you are.
1: Yeah, absolutely.
2: Of course you are. And so it's really like changing those negative thoughts, those negative things that people would tell them about, like, hey, you're not, like, if you're going to be a teen mom, your life is ruined. You're not going to make it because you're a teen mom. Like, they hear those things hear so that. Much from everybody else. And it's like, how can I uplift you? How can I be your support? And so being part of that, even if it's just a little bit, right? If I got you into your first apartment, yay. Like, that's a win that you never thought you would ever be able to get.
0: Yeah.
2: And so it's like, bam, that's one goal that we were able to get you into. And then being able to see their growth from, like, you got into a place and now you're graduating. That was also something that you never thought you would be able to achieve. Like, and now we're going to college. So there's a lot of those things that, like, is so fulfilling to see their journey and just being part of that journey in any kind of form or way. It's just a beautiful experience.
0: Beautiful. Yeah, they'll always remember that, these programs, you know what I mean? Okay, there's so much. This is amazing work that you're doing. You have an event coming up, correct?
3: We do, yep.
0: Talk about it a little bit.
3: Yeah, so on October 3rd, we're doing a fundraising event. It's called Miles for Moms. It's a run, roll, or walk event where it's a 5K. It's at, I believe I'm pronouncing it correctly, Houston Lake Park.
2: Oh,
0: okay.
2: Yes.
0: Houston Lake Park.
3: If you've been there recently, it's kind of more like Houston Field Park. The drought has taken a toll.
0: Oh, I see.
3: Man. But there is a there's a path around it, kind of a circular track, and so we'll be using that space to do our 5K, but we'll also be having bagels from, I believe it's Millie's Bagels, and then coffee from, blanking.
2: I can't think of the coffee place, but I know that we're going to have some coffee. We're also going to have some ice cream, some malimbas.
0: Oh, I love that.
2: And so it'll be definitely a very fun experience. You'll have to go three times around the lake. That's how you consider it a 5K.
0: Yeah.
2: But yeah, if you want to walk, you can run, you can skate, you can bring a scooter, a bike. We just really want community to be there and just really show up for the girls and just show, like, hey, you got people behind your back. Like, people are here to support you.
0: That's a beautiful thing. Okay. And so where can our listeners get more information? The website, if you're on social media, so on and so forth. Give them that.
3: Website, flowcritco.org, and then our Instagram, which I don't know the handle of our Instagram.
2: Our Instagram is Florence Crittenton Services.
0: Okay.
2: Yes.
0: Got it. Okay.
2: And then we also do have a Facebook page too, which is also Florence Crittenton Services.

0: 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And you can see the work that we do.
1: It's a beautiful thing. 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
0: Yeah, Flow Crit, FLOCRIT, and then co, like company, co.org.
1: Okay, there you go. Thank you both for being here. Absolutely. This is amazing work you're doing for our community, so keep going. And this is your home. You can come back anytime.
2: Perfect. Thank you so much.
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0: 104.7 The Drop, Denver's Urban Alternative. Okay, listen, put this on your calendar right now. It's a Saturday. It's October 24th. It's only from 10 to 2, and we want you to be there and hang out with us in Aurora.
1: It's called the Midterm Mayhem Monster Mash. We've been talking about the midterms. It is election season, and these ones are very important.
0: Yes, indeed.
1: But it can be confusing, and also, you know, a lot of people have a lot of thoughts and feelings, right?
0: Yes, they do.
1: So the idea behind this is to make it fun. Mm-hmm. Civic engagement, being part of your community, is fun and it is a good thing, and we're here to help you remember that at the Aurora Central Library, like he said, October 24th, 10 to 2, and this is in conjunction with Warm Cookies of the Revolution.
0: Shout
1: so there will
0: them.
1: Be cookies.
0: Yeah, for sure. They're so awesome. We've had them on our community corner before, and they partner with us with a lot of work that we do when it comes to civic engagements, which is beautiful. And also, as she mentioned, having fun is for the whole family. Trick-or-treating, there'll be some cool prizes, there's going to be some live music.
1: Come in costume.
0: Yeah, bring a costume. So, and I've never been to the Aurora Central Library, but
1: that should be cool. We're about
0: to go. Yeah, and we're about to turn it up. I know libraries are usually quiet, but probably not this day. Yeah. So come join us, man. It'll be a lot of fun. As she mentioned, you're going to learn some stuff. You're going to get some information about voting and how you can activate yourself and your voice. Mm-hmm. And also, you know, have a little fun with us.
1: But you do got to register.
0: Yes.
1: It is open to the public, but we need you to register. It's very easy. Just go to thedrop1047.org.
0: There you go. We can't wait to see you October 24th.

0: Wake Up with the King.
1: King Kong ain't got on me.
0: And the Queen.
2: She's your queen to be.
3: 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Denver's urban alternative.

0: I'm broke. I'm hustling, popping no pills. Eyes wide open, watching for them haters, bro. Shout out Hustle James. I'll take Hustle over Hope.
1: I love him.
0: Every day. What's up, bruh? Good stuff right here on 104.7 The Drop. That does it for Sugar Bear and LaMolly. It's been a good Thursday, which I thought was Friday. It's not.
1: He did. He walked in, happy Friday. I said, no.
0: I've been doing that all week.
1: So sorry.
0: I don't understand. What are, did somebody come like zap my brain or something? I don't know.
1: Well.
0: It is October 1st, so we made it to another month. Thank you, Jesus.
1: Yeah.
0: And here we go. So we're going to do our part to entertain you, give you community information, and so much more. But on that note, we got to go.
1: We do.
0: What is your tip today, LaMolly?
1: Well, you should be wearing sunscreen already, okay? Even on a cloudy day like today. Even no matter how dark your skin is, you need to wear sunscreen. But I just learned, not just on your face, you need to put it on your hands.
0: Yeah.
1: I didn't know that.
0: Yeah, you never do it on your hands?
1: I do now.
0: Well, you are pretty fair skinned.
1: I know, but it doesn't matter, you too, honestly.
0: But when you went to vacation, though, you came back a little browner.
1: I was. I got that olive skin. It's just, hiding under all these clothes.
0: You came back with a little darkness or something. Tropical sun or wherever it was you were, that's good stuff, right? It's a different type of sun, and it really is, actually.
1: Well, we weren't in the tropics.
0: Well, wherever you were. I'm trying to save you, so,
1: Save me how? I'm not drowning.
0: I don't want to tell people where you were.
1: Already talked about it. I was in Croatia. It's fine.
0: Okay. Shout out Croatia. And that sun. Yeah.
1: The Mediterranean.
0: The Mediterranean. Yeah. Mediterranean. Yeah. We love you.
1: Okay.
0: We got to go. It's DJ Bella Scratch is up next. You always enjoy her, so have fun with her. We'll see you mañana at 6 a.m.
1: Yep.
0: 6 a.m.
1: On actual Friday.
0: Shall we go?
1: Okay.
0: Bye.
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0: video. But now Michelle meets media, Funky Dineva, Reese Colbert. They say Amanda might be doing exactly the same thing. So this whole thing got really, really messy fast. Because listen, sometimes the response becomes the bigger story. So we're going to get into this and more on 104.7 The Drive.
1: Wake up, eight cup, get your in my makeup, face fake, get your bake up, fake blood, fake tough, put your six up, butter, butter, butter, princess, rates up, jigs up, put your up, get your

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Amanda Seales featured a lot of social media personalities that she says exploited her name for clout. And now they're accusing her of clout

boy? Well, that question right there, it changes the whole conversation, right? 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Coming up, one critic says Amanda's own history makes her argument even harder to swallow. 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

0: DJ Bella Scratch in the house for 104.7 The Drop. Amanda Seales says that commentators have been using her for clout for a while now, and several of those commentators say that she's now using them. Things escalated when Funky Dineva told Amanda to proceed with caution, and Amanda interpreted that as threatening, right? Well, Funky Dineva denied threatening her, but now we've moved from criticism to intention, and perception absolutely matters on this one. Online conflict, it escalates so quickly. There are so many keyboard warriors out here, and lately people have been driving hours even to pop up on some of these keyboard warriors. But when two people hear things very differently, and they hear different meanings in the same words, courts could get involved. Just saying. Coming up in a couple of minutes, about 10 minutes, another person, Amanda included, says that her clip wasn't even an attack. So simmer down, little pup, simmer down. It's all coming up on 104.7 The Drop.
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7 The Drop, Amanda Seales put several commentators in her I Am Her video, accusing them of benefiting from negativity around her. Reese Colbert says Amanda used an older clip involving Kamala Harris that was actually complimentary of Amanda. And she says that she was wrongly lumped in, right? Oof. If context is king, okay? So if the context changes the meaning of what was said, does the call out still hold? I'm thinking not, because I am a firm believer that context is king. If you build a case against someone, context is king. Just as much as the clip and the supposed receipt that you have. Because underneath all this shade, there's another question looming. And most of us have faced this question ourselves. So stick around. It's coming up in 8 minutes on 104.7 The Drop.

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0: Amanda Seale says that media personalities have turned her into content for clout. And some of those same personalities say her I Am Her video turns them into content. And that contradicts her whole argument. 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When does calling somebody out become the very behavior that you're calling out? We'll talk about accountability versus retaliation. And just to wrap up this hour in a bow, remember, defending yourself can become retaliation when a goal shift from correcting the record in order for you to just, you know, win the fight or the argument. 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When does calling somebody out become the same behavior you're criticizing? 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

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Calling somebody out can be absolutely necessary, but somewhere between you hurt me and now everybody needs to know, accountability can become retaliation. In our full steam ahead, we're figuring out how to speak up without becoming disrespectful, obsessive, or cruel ourselves, because being wrong doesn't make every response right. You can start with a legitimate complaint and still lose the plot somewhere in there. Coming up in 8 minutes, we're going to talk about checking what you actually want from the confrontation. A little self-check.

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Today in our Full Steam Ahead, we're asking when calling somebody out becomes the same ugly behavior you are criticizing. Now, before confronting somebody, it's important to decide what will actually resolve the issue. Do you want an apology? Do you want changed behavior? Do you want some sort of compensation or repayment? Or do you just want some distance, like stay out of my face? You know, if nothing they can do reasonably would satisfy you, you're probably not seeking resolution. No, you're probably seeking punitive damages, punishments. Accountability should have an objective. Retaliation, though, that's all about self-satisfaction. Coming up in 10 minutes, what happens when the audience becomes more important than the issue? When now it turns into entertainment, right? That's on the way on 104.7 The Drop. It's the Bria hustle. It's the Bria flow. It's the Bria hustle.

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I'm DJ Bella Scratcher, conductor on the Radiant Soul Express, and today we are talking about how calling out bad behavior can turn into bad behavior that you're exhibiting. Here's a useful gut check, because we gotta constantly check ourselves on things, right? Would you still say it a certain way if nobody else could hear it? Would you still write that down if nobody else could see it?

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I'm DJ Bella Scratcher, hanging out with your girl on 104.7 The Drop. Well, here's the question that you can ask to do your little gut check, right? Remove their name from the situation and judge only the action. Now, if you call that same insult, threat, gossip, or humiliation unacceptable coming from them, anger doesn't magically make it acceptable coming from you. Yeah, we have to check our own selves on how we respond to certain things, right? Because your standards mean more when they still apply while you're angry. Coming up, we're pulling all of these little gut checks together. I'm DJ Bella Scratch. 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

0: 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We know what resolution will actually look like. We did a gut check on whether the audience is helping or simply humiliating somebody. And we applied the same behavioral standards to our own self. If it's wrong when someone else does it to you, it's probably wrong when you do it to them. Not probably. Let's just say certainly. You can confront somebody and you can tell the truth and you can protect yourself without becoming the bad guy and without becoming what made you angry in the first place. Accountability absolutely protects standards, but retaliation can make you abandon them. We're going off the rails for your lunchtime mix next on 104.7 The Drop.
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4: 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DJ Bill is scratching the place to be on 104.7 The Drop. You know what? I'm feeling nostalgic, so we're going to get into this, Jay-Z. How are you feeling about the NFL controversy? I mean, he did bring us Bad Bunny and Kendrick Lamar. Turn us up. It's The Drop.

0: New tigger low. It's not new, but I love this song. Fonte killed it. Absolutely. You know, Foreign Exchange Music Group and the place to be. DJ Bella scratching the house. We're shining next. So keep it locked to 104.7 The Drop. 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

0: We've been shining all hour, and this last one, well, it's for you. 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I hope you guys enjoyed today's show. Thank you so much for hanging out with me. I truly appreciate it. Oh, so much going on. So much going on in the world. And I really hope that when you hop aboard the Radiant Soul Express, you get a bright spot in your day and a little bit of delight and a little bit of personal development and growth so that we can all be a little bit more shiny with every single passing day. 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

You're tuned into the Afternoon Reverie with Manji here at 104.7 at the Drop Denver's Arbor Alternative. We got some good things happening in the studios today, this Thursday. In about an hour or so, I'm interviewing a very funny gentleman, and I've got comedy tickets to his show, so listen in for that. As always, you can hit my lines 303-893-3767. Some crazy headlines today. Lots to talk about.

You're tuned into the Afternoon Reverie with Manji on 104.7 The Drop, Denver's Urban Alternative. You could only imagine my disappointment when I left the studio last night and there was still no rain. As a matter of fact, this crazy rainstorm that they've been saying we were going to get all week has not even dropped a tear, especially down here in the city. It is blue and beautiful and like 80-something degrees outside. And for this time of the year, we will absolutely take it. Excellent leaf peeping weather. So if you got some time, definitely head into the mountains. I heard Guanella Pass is real nice. I know out there by Estes Park, the leaves be turning colors. Just remember, the weekends get very busy. So if you're headed into the mountains, take your time, pack correctly. It could get cold real quick. It could start raining, but it's definitely optimal leaf peeping season. I know that they're getting snow on Pikes Peak, so we already know what's coming.

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0: 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And don't touch that dial. In 10 minutes, I've got What's the 411? And it seems like the rain has finally gone away.
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1: All right, Denver, it is Thursday, almost the weekend, and all that rain we were supposed to see, haven't seen a peep of it. But what I am looking forward to peeping this weekend is leaf peeping. Guanella Pass, I've heard, is a really good spot to go out looking at Estes Park. All the leaves are turning yellows and reds, and definitely one of my favorite times of the year. We got Red Grant at the Denver Improv this weekend. He'll actually be here in a few. We're going to be giving some tickets away to his show. Super funny gentleman. Definitely keep your ears open here within the next hour or so for more information on that. We've got the Denver International Festival happening in Five Points this weekend, October 3rd. That is 11 to 7 p.m. They're going to have live music, cultural performances, global food, and more. They said that they want everybody to have an opportunity to celebrate these communities that have a very rich culture. So definitely had to pop out and check that out. We got the Broncos versus the 49ers. It is not a home game, but I know there's lots of dope places in the city to go ahead and support the home team. We've got the Midterm Mayhem Monster Mash happening Saturday, October 24th. This is open to the public. We will be at the Aurora Central Library from 10 to 2 p.m. Again, Saturday, October 24th. More information at our website, drop1047.org. And last but not least, Doja Cat and Lotto Ball Arena next week. So salute to my winners yesterday that I won the hip-hop trivia. And enjoy the show. And that's what's the 411 here on 104.7 The Drop, Deva's Urban Alternative.

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0: All right, welcome to the Afternoon Reverie with Mind Your 104.7, the Drop Devils Urban Alternative. Top of the 3 o'clock, I was about to say six. I've got a very special guest in the building today. I don't know, Lost Real was, he's an accomplished stand-up comedian, actor, writer, producer, director, hailing all the way from Chocolate City, Washington, D.C. Yeah. I've got Red Grant in the building today.
1: Yeah.
0: I'm feeling Red.
1: I clap for me.
0: How you feeling, sir?
1: I feel good, man. I'm happy to be in Denver. Got 5 hot shows at the Denver Improv. Wow. So, you know, I'm here to just have fun, and I'm sitting in with you today.
0: Man, I'm going to make this a fun interview. Super excited. I was happy to see that you were coming into the city, so I will definitely be pulling up for one of the shows. But I kind of wanted to, I always tell a story from the beginning to the end, and I wanted our people here in Denver to learn a little bit about you so they know who they're coming to see this weekend.
1: What, I mean, about the stage me or about the offstage
0: about
1: me?
0: About all of you, the whole you, because well, I think you're a pretty impressive individual.
1: Well, so. I'm wild. I'm going to be honest with you. I'm a wild boy. Right, I live on the edge, on stage and off stage. I'm one of the funniest people in the world. I tour with Cat Williams. We just got off a 131 city tour. I write movies. I got my own morning podcast, Red Grant in the Morning, and I just like to make people laugh. And I've been doing it for a long time. I've been doing it since I was 19 years old on Def Comedy Jam.
0: Yep.
1: Moved to Comic View. Moved to Shaq All Stars, Boogie Cousins, Slam, Cat Williams tours, and you know they just gave me top 50, dead or alive, in Cosmos magazine.
0: Comedians,
1: funniest.
0: I love that.
1: Ever.
0: I don't think that they're wrong.
1: No, they're not.
0: I want to kick off this story in D.C. You from Chocolate City, and I know you always mention how much of an influence your family was as far as your comedic route. So I kind of wanted to hear the beginning for some people that might be thinking of getting into comedy or just entertainment in any way. And then we're definitely going to go through all of the accolades, because I'm telling you, he got like 50 hats that he wears.
1: Yeah, I do.
0: It's definitely a hell of a lineup.
1: Well, I come from poverty.
0: Okay.
1: You know what I mean? I come from poverty. I tell people all the time, they say, you know, what do people identify you with? I mean, I come from poverty. I made it out of poverty. And a lot of people who make it out of poverty understand that, you know what I mean? We don't want to go back, because you can be there anytime. And so I come from poverty. I embrace it. You know, my mom's worked 2 jobs to keep me and my sister afloat. Mm. And, you know, I come from that. And I'm glad that I talk about it. I talk about it in a funny way. I talk about it in a happy way. And it's funny to me.
0: And I think, honestly, it's probably the dopest way to showcase the fact that this is where I started at, and here is where I am now.
1: Yep.
0: You know, I'm a single mother of 3, and if any of my kids ever go into anything comedic, I'm kind of nervous, because I'm like, I know these stories is finna be wild. But I'm definitely... I think that it's always dope to give credit where credit is due. I hear you talk about your sister a lot. You said she was knocking them heads off.
1: And oh, yeah.
0: Your older sister was always somebody that was...
1: Yeah, she taught me how to fight.
0: Work?
1: Yeah, she taught me how to fight. She whooped me for like 12 years. She beat me up for 12 years. She made me ready for anybody. So don't try to grab me while you're in Denver. I do got hands.
0: It got some DC hands. All right, y'all. Keep us live. We're going to go back into music, and in a couple of minutes, we will be right back with Red Grant.
1: Don't go nowhere. Denver Improv all weekend. Get your tickets.
0: You know it.

don't mean the truck, boy. They coming with the dicks for boys. They playing with the clips like toys. With the silence on the tip like toys. Hey, keep it running. Keep it going. Yeah.

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1: The conversation's off is wild, y'all.
0: I got Red Grant in the building, and we've been sitting here cracking up.
1: Oh, man.
0: But definitely wanted to take a couple of minutes to talk about your start of comedy, BET, Comic View. Like, you are part of some of the most historic comedic situations. Do you think the world has gotten a little sensitive now, so we can't be as openly funny as we used to be?
1: No, the world's definitely sensitive, but
0: yeah?
1: I don't care about their sensitivity. I ain't gonna lie to you. I don't care about their sensitivity. You can boycott me, do all that stuff. I'm talking about everybody.
0: Cancel it.
1: Like everybody. Everybody can, you know, saying, because we are observant people. When you're a comedy, I'm a comedian, you're observant. That means you see everything. If I see something today, you telling me I can't talk about it and I saw it, I don't do nothing but act it out with what I saw. And if it's true, it's true, you know?
0: Correct.
1: One thing I am mad about, that they have put comedian titles on everybody. Like, dudes online saying that they're comedians. And comedian is a person who go on stage and make people laugh.
0: Correct.
1: Just because you in your house in front of your camera and you make some people laugh. No, you're not a comedian. You're a skitter. That means you go and do skits and you're a skitter.
0: Skitter, I like
1: that. Yeah, I want to separate that. Skitters from comedians. We work hard at this. We write every day. We create, you know what I'm saying? We bust guts, you know? And especially on the level that I don't like people to take advantage of a title that they is not theirs.
0: Correct. What was weird for me is the other day I was getting ready to watch an old comedy special. I don't know if it was Delirious or something, you know, something good.
1: Mm.
0: And across the screen flashed a warning that said that the times have changed and that some of the themes of this said comedic show might not be culturally appropriate. And I was like, what in the hell am I reading right now? Did that just give me a warning for what I'm So I felt a way about that.
1: Well,
0: I'm like,
1: are we
0: that
1: sensitive? They might want to have a warning at the door when they come to my shows this weekend. They need to have that warning. Whatever that warning was, take a picture of it.
0: Just so you know. No, seriously, I thought that was so crazy, you know, to see that you've got to warn people that there might be themes in this comedy show that might not agree. And I was like, I thought that was the one thing that was off limits. The comedians, that's the part that you could say
1: anything. It's a Karen in every culture, right?
0: Absolutely.
1: So, you know, these Karens and these Blarens and these Darens, and they just want to, everybody is so nosy right now, right?
0: Right.
1: And everybody want to control everybody. And that's the problem. People want to control the situations, and if it ain't going like they want it, they want to get mad and report you.
0: Correct.
1: You know, but
0: cancel you,
1: or whatever they call it. You know, yeah. I can't be canceled.
0: Correct.
1: No, I'm uncancelable. So try to cancel me. I'm going in.
0: Yo, you've worked with some of hip hop's dopest heavyweights. You did a Dog After Dog with Snoop.
1: Wrote that.
0: You wrote that, right?
1: Mm-hmm.
0: The co-writer, the Shaq's All Star Comedy Jam.
1: wrote a lot of that.
0: Cat Williams, like you said, 131 tours. What was that like?
1: I mean, I've been on tour. I've been more than 131. I've been on 1,400 city tours with Cat.
0: Oh my God! Like consecutive?
1: Yeah, we just finished 131 cities in 1 year. That's what I'm trying to tell you. I just took a break and got back on tour. I wanted to get right back on tour and get into these comedy clubs, because a lot of people who come see me in the arenas, they don't get a chance to see me up close and personal. So I want to be able to come and give them like about another 4 months of different places. My fans been asking me to come, and I'm going to come and show up. I'm going to pull up. And the tickets been doing very well. And I shout out to Denver for buying the tickets. When I tell people to, you know, there's more tickets, you can get the rest of them. But, you know, my fans be wanting to see me live and live in color. And sometimes it's in big arenas and it's not close.
0: Correct.
1: You know, Denver Improv is not a bad seat.
0: Well, that's because now you could point in the crowd and we could, you know, you could actually have a conversation with.
1: I don't talk to people in the crowd.
0: No? Okay.
1: I'm not that comedian.
0: He said, I ain't going to
1: go in. I talk about me and my life. My life is funny enough for an hour that I don't have to talk about nobody in the audience. So if you come to the show, you ain't got to worry about me talking. I don't care how close you are. Unless you mess with me, that's when I mess with you. But other than that, nah, I'm going to give you this red grant.
0: All right, so we gonna keep that red grant on pause, going to a little bit more music.
1: I give you that red grant, and you gonna pause it?
0: We gonna pause it for a second. I got you. And then we got a couple of tickets to give away in a few.
1: Start calling now.
0: Don't call now. Don't go nowhere.

0: to the Reverend Reed with Manji. We are here cracking up. Oh my God. The conversation subjects of today behind the scenes have been just as interesting as on air.
1: You invited Red Grant to the studio. I got to give it to you.
0: Cut up.
1: The off air conversations. You want to talk about what we were just talking about?
0: We can definitely talk about it.
1: All right, so look. Toe said, let's talk about the lady who took the two injections today and the death, or whatever day it was.
0: Yesterday. This was last night.
1: Death penalty and didn't die and snored through it.
0: She snored through the whole thing. And by now, you probably read about it. I think her name is Krista Sat 30. Krista Pike, 32 years on death row. She is the first woman in 200 years to be put to death in the state of Tennessee, and they botched it with two failed attempts at the lethal injection. My girl just slept. They said they could hear her snoring. I was like, y'all, you gotta let her free after this.
1: And me and Manji said, what type of blood did she have? I said, hillbilly Tennessee mountain blood. What blood you say?
0: I said, this girl's from Brooklyn. I'm going to do some research when I get out of here, because I really want to know what's next. If that lady wakes up somehow from two lethal dosages, y'all got to do some research on her blood or something. We got to see what she got going on.
1: She snored through it.
0: She was asleep through the whole procedure.
1: Oh, my God. Man, I might have to talk about some of that on stage tomorrow night.
0: Crazy work, because what are the chances of that happening?
1: Shout out to the Denver Improv, too, for bringing me to the city, man, for 5 shows, 2 tomorrow, 2 Saturday, and 1 on Sunday. So y'all make sure y'all pull up, man. I love Denver, man, because they come. And I'm shooting it. I don't know if I told you I'm filming.
0: Oh, that's dope. No,
1: yeah.
0: I didn't know.
1: Yeah, I'm filming it.
0: Okay, I love that.
1: Gotta film Denver.
0: Got to. Denver's a vibe. So we're going to shift away from your comedy, your comedic, to your community work. So I think this is super important, because I know that you have a nonprofit called Beyond the Block, and that one hit home. I'm going to let you tell our listeners in your own words why that was created and where they can find more information about it.
1: Well, I've always been like in the community helping young people, right? So before I started telling jokes, I worked at the recreation center.
0: Okay.
1: Coaching kids.
0: Oh, I love that.
1: So I coached baseball, football, basketball, all of that. Then I got into comedy. I kind of started being about myself. And then I kind of came back to community work when I ran for mayor of Washington, D.C. in 22.
0: Yep, politics. We was coming up to that next.
1: So I came in second place with 95,000 votes to the current mayor. And I supposed to won it. I should have won it. But, but I was still in the community like years before that. I started this Don't Shoot Guns, Shoot Cameras, where we help young people learn filmmaking from thoughts of theater. So I brought that to my community. And then me and my wife started Beyond Your Block, and we kind of merged Shoot Cameras into that. And we do excursions. We take kids off their block and take them to places that they haven't been. And we also just show them how to be great adults.
0: No, I love that, because you're right. I think most people in some of the inner cities don't ever leave their city. Even as a single mom, it's very difficult for me, but my children are well-traveled. They have been on multiple continents. It's definitely not an impossible and expensive situation, for sure, but I wanted my kids to see something outside of just their general surroundings. So they have a choice. There's something out there, and if you like being here, there's something here too. So
1: no, we take them everywhere. Like, we took them to California recently. It's Beyond Your Block DMV .com if you want to go and check out the program, get your kid involved. But we take them everywhere. Like, we took them to the White House when Joe Biden was there. We took them then. But we have taken them a lot of different places that make my spirit feel good. Just giving back to young people. We probably put up about $500,000 into young people in about 2 years.
0: No, and I think this is amazing, because again, you're teaching them a trade, a skill. And we come from there, or I come from there, at least, that if we used to get school, if you weren't a doctor, a lawyer, or a teacher, you wasn't doing nothing in life. So sitting on the radio or being a comedian was very much so pipe dreams, I think, to a lot of people back then. So I like having the youth being able to come in and see somebody of color.

0: sitting behind a mic, and they're like, I didn't even think, you know, this was something that was possible to us. We've got a dope organization here in the city called Youth on Record.
1: Nice.
0: And that's what they're doing. They're helping kids learn audio engineering.
1: Nice.
0: You know,
1: nice.
0: Be able to get in front of crowds to speak, to perform. So
1: you said the key word, trades.
0: Yeah.
1: Like people don't look at, like, radio and learning, like, technical stuff like this as a trade, but it is a trade.
0: Correct.
1: You know, you don't have to just be a carpenter or electrician and all of that, but filmmaking to me is a trade. Like, it's a way of expressing yourself, and you can make a lot of money in it. And the way streaming is right now, we're teaching streaming and everything, so you know, kids are able to make money on YouTube, Twitch, Kick.com, and other places, you know, even IG and TikTok. And just, you know, I'm trying to turn them on to that monetary value that they can make right now that they ain't got to wait.
0: Because we, once again, this is not something we had. We had hustle. We were hustlers back in the day. Mm-hmm. You figured out how that next bill was going to get paid, and I really want my kids to walk into a situation where there's a career and they're good forever, forever, ever.
1: Now, I'm not going to ever stop doing that.
0: Yeah,
1: like
0: for
1: that,
0: sure.
1: That's a part. I might help some kids in Denver this week. I'll be helping everywhere I go. So if y'all see me in the hood or you see me in your neighborhood, you know, and I'm giving away some stuff, don't worry about it. I'm just helping.
0: No, it's always love. All right, we'll be right back and we'll do our hip hop hot seat questions and give some of these tickets away so you guys can pull up to the Denver Improv all weekend long.
1: Let's go.
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0: All right, you are rocking with the Afternoon Reverie with Manji. I got Rare Grant in the house, and as promised, we've got some tickets to give away, right?
1: Right.
0: All right, so we're giving you an opportunity to catch Red Grant this weekend, either Friday or Saturday shows at the Denver Improv. I've got 4 sets of 2 tickets, so 2, 4, 6, 8. I'm setting an 8 of you all to see the show. And we're going to do this how we usually do it. You already know the hip-hop hot seat, but I'm going to let Red ask the question. I'm going to open up the lines, 303-893-3767, and I'm going to pick 4 winners to send to this show. So I gave him a list of questions. We're going to ask it whichever one stands out to you, Red.
1: I got to go with my friend.
0: Okay.
1: I got to go with Snoop Dogg on this one.
0: What do we got for Snoop?
1: All right. The question is, what did Snoop Dogg have on his mind?
0: Ooh. Did you hear that? What did Snoop Dogg have on his mind? 303-893-3767. We'll continue the interview, and as they call, we'll pick up and see what kind of answers we about to get from the crowd. So tell everybody what we got shaking at the Denver Improv so they know where to find you this weekend.
1: All right, so Denver Improv, you can catch Red Grant Friday night, 2 shows, Saturday night, 2 shows, and Sunday night, 1 show, all at the Denver Improv. Red Grant going in like no other. The people's champ is here.
0: Yo, and my guy is funny, so you about to be laughing.
1: I can't wait to talk about taking my wife to the divorce party. That is the funniest joke.
0: Oh, my God. Divorce party.
1: That's all I'm going to give you. I ain't going to tell you how it goes. You got to come see it.
0: Divorce party. All right, we got a caller. Let's see if they know the answer. All right, what about stuff for the Drop Devil's Urban Alternative? Who are we talking to? Ooh, hold on 1 second. I can't hear you.
1: We can't.
0: Hold on. Hello, what up? What's up with the drop? Hey, Hector, how you doing?
1: Hector!
0: All right, Hector, do you got an answer for us? Absolutely, Hector. That is absolutely correct. So, Hector is our first winner. Hector, do me a favor. Text that same number. I need your full name, phone number, and an email address. I'm not going to blast it because we're live on air right now, so I don't want everybody to be showing up at your crib. And congratulations, Hector. You're going to the show.
1: You're going to have fun, my boy. You're going to have fun.
0: You're going to love it. Thank you. All right, we got another one. 1017, the Drop Devil's Urban Alternative. You got an answer for us. I love it. Who am I talking to? Who am I talking to? Monique, where you calling me from, baby? All right, Monique and Aurora, I am sending you to go see Red Grant this weekend. That is the correct answer. I need you to text me. Text me your full name, phone number, and an email address via text, and I will get back to you with those tickets. Thank you for calling. We got to take our next caller, baby. Bye. All right, my next caller. Let's see if you're a winner. What's the answer? Hello, who am I talking to?
1: You gotta say what you gotta say. What does Snoop Dogg have on his mind?
0: She said money.
1: Yeah,
0: money.
1: You win.
0: Yes, you are absolutely correct. Money is correct. We will send you to catch Red Grant this weekend at the Denver Improv. Can you please text this phone number, all your information? What was your name again, baby? Karen. All right, Karen, we sending you to the show. Text your full name, phone number, and email address to this phone number you just called, and I got you for this weekend. I got to pick one more winner.
1: Let's go. You in the building, Red Grant.
0: Yeah, you already know it. All right, here's my last winner. Thank you, baby. Thank you. All right, last winner. Who am I talking to? Mercedes, where you calling from, huh? All right, Mercedes and Aurora, do you remember the question? Yeah.

0: weekend. Make sure you holler at me.
1: All right, baby. We'll see you this weekend. Thank you.
0: Let's go, Mercedes.
1: Huh? Ain't they funny? So they out here doing their thing. So congratulations. We got our four winners, all four of you. Please text in all your information. And Red Grant, thank you for coming by. That was fun.
0: I had a good time. Thank you for letting me take over with you today on this beautiful Thursday in Denver.
1: Yep.
0: Now I'm going to go enjoy the Mile High.
1: He gonna enjoy it a mile high. Okay, remember, Red Grant is at the Denver Improv this Friday, 7:30 and 9:45 p.m. shows. Saturday, 6:30 and 9:15. And yep. Sunday is an early show, baby, 6 p.m.
0: You can go to redgrant.com or you go to denverimprov.com. Either way, you get your tickets, man. If you didn't win them, go get them, man. The show is crazy. We're filming this weekend. And I really appreciate everybody. Tone, appreciate you. You know, I appreciate you, Manji.
1: No, we appreciate you for coming in, most definitely. And I will be in the building tomorrow, so if you see me, most definitely say hello. I'm not going to say what time I'm coming. I'm going to just pull up.
0: Pull up.
1: Pull up. All right, back to the music. Thank you, Red.
0: I'll see you later.
1: Peace.
2: 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Spot over around Spadina and King.
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Top of the 4 o'clock here, 104.7 The Drop, Devil's Urban Alternative. Big congratulations to my four winners, Mercedes, Monique, Karen, and Hector. I'm sending you to catch Red Grant this weekend at the Devil Improv. Of course, my lines are live, 303-893-3767 this hour. I will be doing today in hip-hop and R&B history, talking about our upcoming Midterm Mayhem Monster Mash and more.

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All right, Denver, today in hip-hop and R&B history for the 1st of October. It's a pretty short list, but it's a decent one. On this day in 1991, Marley Marl dropped In Control Volume 2 for Your Steering Pleasure, his second album through Cold Chillin' Records, featuring guest performance from Kool G Rap, Heavy D, Big Daddy Kane, and Tragedy Gaddafi. The project peaked at number 46 on the top R&B hip-hop albums charts and 152 on the Billboard 200. Also same year, 1991, Public Enemy released their fourth album, Apocalypse 91, The Enemy Strikes Black. Debuted at number 4 on the Billboard 200 and topped the Billboard Top R&B Hip Hop Album charts. The album has since been certified platinum by the RIAA for selling more than a million copies in the United States. On this day, it's

2002, Exhibit dropped Man vs. Machine, his fourth studio album. The compilation, which sold more than 150,000 copies in its first week, debuted at number 3 on the Billboard 200 and spent nearly 20 weeks on the chart. In 2021, Meek Mill released Expensive Pain, an album that garnered praise for all its well-roundedness and unified artistic vision, debuting at number 3 on the Billboard 200. And we got some birthdays today. I'm pretty sure we're in, what, Libra season? Big Libra season. On this day in 1976, Hellraiser was born in New York City. He's a member of the underground hip-hop group Sons of Man, an earlier affiliate of my brothers, the Wu-Tang Clan. And Howard Hewitt, a member of Shalamar, celebrated his birthday on this day. Besides his work with the R&B group, he is recognized for his solo albums, including I Commit to Love and Forever and Ever. And that is today in hip-hop and R&B history for the 1st of October, here on 104.7 The Drop, Deva's Urban Alternative.

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You're tuned into the Afternoon Reverie with Mind Your Ear, 104.7 The Drop, Denver's Urban Alternative. Top of the 5 o'clock this hour, I've got What's the 411. Of course, my lines are live, 303-893-3767. It is a beautiful day in the Mile High. For once, I can report something other than rain. The rain that never made it. But I'm here till 7. Turn us up.

0: they found it. Depth, close to 3,230 feet. A deep dive.
1: Clap your hands, you can probably set a profile. You ain't gotta worry, don't be scary, cause we own now. Ain't no gentrifying us, we finna buy the hotel. Tell the world we're sick.

My daughter got me so tight. Still trying to get me to purchase tickets to that show. And I'm like, my guy put out 3 dates and the tickets were mad expensive. So if anybody got a plug on those, my daughter is looking for one. It's 1047 The Drop Devil's Orbital Alternative. You are tuned into the Afternoon Reverie with Manji. In a few minutes, we've got What's the 411? Keep us locked.

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0: 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And don't touch that dial in 10 minutes. 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
4: All right, Denver, all that rain we were supposed to get, incognito, miss it in action, and baby, I will take it. Amazing leaf peeping in store for this weekend, but definitely if you head up to the mountains, you already know lots of traffic this time of year, so commute safely. We've got Red Grant all weekend long at the Denver Improv, so salute to all four of my winners that called in earlier for the Hip Hop Hot Seat. We had Red here on the station to talk about the upcoming events. I know there's two shows, Friday, two Saturday, one Sunday. Me, I'm always up for a good laugh, so most definitely check them out at the Denver Improv. We've got the Denver International Festival happening Saturday, October 3rd, 11 to 7 p.m. in Five Points. They're doing this because the neighborhood has such rich cultural history, so pull up for the food and the music. It's open to the public. Again, 11 to 7 this Saturday. And of course, our Broncos are playing the 49ers. They're not at home, but it's going to be lots of places to pop out and watch. I think last count, 16, 17 official Broncos boards in the city, so plenty of places to catch them. We've got Doja Cat and Lotto at Ball Arena the 8th of October. That one should be a pretty good one. Doja is always a vibe. And last but not least, the Midterm Mayhem Monster Mash Saturday the 24th of October. Open to the public. We're going to be at the Aurora Central Library Saturday the 24th from 10 to 2 p.m. You already know what time it is. Time to rock the vote. Come out, meet all the jocks. Costume contest, food, you name it. It's going to be a vibe. I will see you there. And that's What's the 411 here on 104.7 The Drop, Devil's Urban Alternative.
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0: 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Quick reminder, Denver Water warns of fines for lawn watering pretty much today and on. So yesterday was the last day that you were allowed to water your lawn in the city of Denver. Our reservoirs are at like 67% of capacity. Typically, we like to see it at a cool 90, 91. So conserve water where you can. Definitely save you some coins and avoid those fines, baby.
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